Death Head event. We are not new for this one. Oh, it's amazing. It's amazing. You see, I am outside with my family and enjoying. If I feel it to be very enjoyable, I can come with family. So we are here and we're enjoying. So just now we are going back because kids are a little tired. They got toys also. They enjoyed a lot. One thing, especially for the relations of Pakistan and Eritrea, 1991, Pakistan was the first country to recognize Eritrea as a country. Our Prime Minister, she was a lady, Benazir Bhutto. Pakistan was the first country to recognize Eritrea. So we have very close relations. I came here in July 2023. Right after 3 months, I bring my family over here. Since then, they are living with me. It's safe. It is secure. We love being here. The weather is amazing. This time in our country, it's very, very hot. So weather is amazing. Security is amazing. People are very friendly, very, very friendly. We are every day, we are after dinner or lunchtime, we are coming outside and looking at the kids playing on the streets. We love this environment. This is amazing country. This is amazing place. And you people are very amazing, very loving, very friendly. I love being here.

0: line. Big opportunity here from Gerben Tyson. I think it's fair to say so many runs in have been compromised here.
1: Bennett in the good position there in the wheel of the Lotto man. And we can see here it's Intermarché who is controlling. But fifth, sixth position, maybe a bit further back, is a great place to be with this.
0: Lotto in the frame here. We said sometimes he comes very, very good. Gamay is on the barriers here. He's going to be a three up to the line. Oh, Billy has done it. That is amazing. Billy and Gamay wins it for Intermarché. 1-2.
2: ኣብ 2015 ኣብ ታሪክ ቅድም ሽክለታ ኤርትራ ቅድሚ ሕጂ ብጸሊም ሕብረተሰብ ናይዚ ኣህጉር ተበፂሑ ዘይፈልጥ ታሪክ ተገንጺሉ ዳንኤል ተክለ ሃይማኖትን ምርሃው ቅዱስን ምስ ዶብ ኣፍሪቃዊት ክለብ ኤምቲኤን ኩቤካ ብምዃን ንፈለማ ግዜ ኣብቲ ዝዓበየ ውርድር ቅድም ሽክለታ ዓለምና ዝኾነ ዙር ፈረንሳ ብምስታፍ ናይ ፈለማ 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

0: line. Big opportunity here from Gerben Tyson. I think it's fair to say so many runs in have been compromised here.
1: Bennett in a good position there in the wheel of the Lotto man. And we can see here it's Intermarché who is controlling. But fifth, sixth position, maybe a bit further back, is a great place to be with this.
0: Lotto in the frame here. We said sometimes he comes very, very good. Now Gamay is on the barriers here. He's going to be a three up straight to the line. Oh, Billy has done it. That is amazing. William Gamay wins it for Intermarché. 1-2.

0: line. Big opportunity here from Gerben Tyson. I think it's fair to say so many runs in have been compromised here.
1: Bennett in the good position there in the wheel of the Lotto man. And we can see here it's Intermarché who is controlling. But fifth, sixth position, maybe a bit further back, is a great place to be with this.
0: Lotto in the frame here. We said sometimes he comes very, very good. Gamay is on the barriers here. He's going to be a three up straight to the line. Oh, Billy has done it. That is amazing. Billy Gamay wins it for Intermarché. 1-2.

At the meeting point of sea and sky, where the ancient waters of the Red Sea embrace Africa's eastern shores, stands a nation shaped by courage, sacrifice, and an unbreakable spirit. This is Eritrea, a nation born through extraordinary struggle, forged through resilience, and sustained by the determination of its people. Today, as Eritrea celebrates the 35th anniversary of independence, the nation reflects not only on how far it has come, but on the enduring values that have carried it forward: unity, dignity, and hope. 35 years ago, independence was won through sacrifice, but nation building was only beginning. And in the decades since, Eritrea has written a remarkable story, not of excess, but of perseverance, not of shortcuts, but of steady progress built by its own hands. The story begins here, along one of the world's most beautiful and strategic coastlines. Stretching across more than 1,900 kilometers, Eritrea's Red Sea coastline is a treasure of global significance. Its waters shelter the breathtaking islands of the Dahlak Archipelago, home to some of the most pristine coral reefs on Earth. Beneath these waters lives an extraordinary world. Schools of brilliant fish, playful dolphins, rare dugongs, and ecosystems that have sustained life for generations.

For Eritreans, the sea is more than geography. It is livelihood. It is heritage. It is memory. It connects fishermen casting their nets at dawn to ancestors who once crossed these waters centuries ago. And today, protecting this marine biodiversity reflects a national understanding that preserving nature is preserving identity and safeguarding the future. From the coast, the land rises dramatically. Mountains stretch towards the clouds, highlands unfold into breathtaking valleys, and escarpments

achievements carve bold lines across the horizon. The landscapes of Eritrea are as diverse as its people, majestic, enduring, unforgettable. Yet, these mountains tell another story, a story of renewal. Where drought once hardened the earth, new forests now grow. Across the country, communities have embraced afforestation as a national mission. Millions of trees have been planted. Dry hillsides have turned green. Degraded lands are being restored. What was once barren now breathes again. This transformation is not only environmental, it is symbolic. It speaks to the Eritrean spirit. To restore, to rebuild, to leave the land stronger for the next generation. And just as the land has been renewed, so too has the nation continued to build. Across Eritrea, roads now reach where once only footpaths existed. Villages once isolated are now connected. Mountain roads carved through impossible terrain. Built largely through domestic effort and national resolve, these roads are more than infrastructure. They are arteries of progress. They connect farmers to markets, students to schools, and families to opportunity. They represent a deeply held belief that development built by one's own hands carries a different meaning. It carries dignity. Across towns and industrial zones, factories and workshops are steadily expanding. Small enterprises fuel local economies. Large industries create jobs and strengthen production. In agriculture, Eritrean farmers continue to transform challenging landscapes into fertile ground. Modern irrigation systems meet generations of traditional knowledge. Across plains and valleys, fields of grain, fruits and vegetables speak of resilience and food security. In medicine and healthcare, progress continues quietly, but powerfully. Clinics and hospitals are expanding. Access to healthcare reaches farther than before. Children are surviving. Mothers are thriving. Communities are becoming healthier. These achievements may not always make headlines, but they matter deeply because they are built not on dependence, but on self-reliance. And perhaps nowhere is Eritrea's spirit more visible than in its people. The strength of Eritrea has never been measured solely by geography. It has always been measured by the character of its citizens. Across this land live communities of extraordinary diversity. 9 ethnic groups, each preserving its own language, traditions, music, clothing, and customs, yet united by one national identity. From the Asmara Highlands to the coastal plains, from the western lowlands to the southern valleys, Eritrea's cultural tapestry is rich and vibrant. Traditional dances pulse with energy and pride. Colorful garments tell stories older than memory. Songs passed down through generations echo through weddings, festivals, and village celebrations. The beat of drums, the rhythm of clapping hands, the joyful ululation of women, these are not simply performances. They are living expressions of belonging. In every home, hospitality is sacred. In every community, elders are honored. In every child, the future is nurtured. And it is this shared sense of unity in diversity that remains one of Eritrea's greatest strengths. Sports, too, has become one of the most powerful expressions of national pride. In Eritrea, a bicycle is more than transportation. It is part of national identity.

Across villages and city streets, young riders train with discipline and ambition. The Eritrea national cycling team has elevated the nation's name across continents. From steep mountain roads to international podiums, Eritrean cyclists have become

0: determined, unstoppable.
1: I don't think Philipson is going to believe this. Last year he was unbeatable. Now Gomai is the rider with the power. Before today, Intermarché was one of only two teams not to have a win in the Tour de France in this field. One of them was Intermarché, one of them was Uno X. Binyam Gomai cancels that.
2: Almost came close to Gomai, but Gomai held on to take the first ever win for Eritrea at the Giro d'Italia. A moment of history in the making.
0: And alongside them, Eritrean runners continue to carry the country's spirit into global arenas. Each stride echoing discipline, resilience, and hope. Yet Eritrea's love for sport reaches far beyond modern competition. Across the countryside, traditional games continue to thrive. Camel races thunder across open plains. Camel riders guide their animals with remarkable skill, preserving traditions centuries old. Cattle races unite communities in celebration.

These are more than games. They are moments of collective joy. They preserve memory. They strengthen community. They connect generations. They remind Eritrea that progress and tradition can move forward together. At the center of all of this is one enduring truth. Eritrea's greatest wealth is its people. The farmer rising before dawn. The teacher opening a classroom door. The doctor in a rural clinic. The engineer building a road. The athlete training in silence. The mother nurturing hope. The young student dreaming of tomorrow. Each contributes to the national story. Each carries independence forward. And that is what makes this anniversary so profound. 35 years is more than a measure of time. It is the story of a nation that refuses to surrender to hardship. A nation that chose dignity over dependency. A nation that continues to believe in its own capacity. The road has not always been easy. Challenges remain. But Eritrea has never measured progress only by speed. It has measured it by resilience and by consistency, by purpose. And now, as a new generation rises, Eritrea looks ahead towards sustainability, towards innovation, towards greater opportunity, towards stronger communities, towards peace. Its children are learning. Its youth are building. Its women are leading. Its communities are growing. And the future, like the Eritrean horizon, is wide and full of promise. As the sun sets over the Red Sea and rises again over the highlands, Eritrea continues its journey from the coral reefs of its coast.

coast to the green mountains of its interior. From the roads carved through stone to fields cultivated by determined hands. From songs and dances that preserve identity to athletes racing towards tomorrow. Eritrea stands as a testimony to what resilience can achieve. A nation built through sacrifice, strengthened through unity, and carried forward by hope. At 35, Eritrea does not simply celebrate independence. It celebrates endurance. It celebrates dignity. It celebrates progress. And above all, it celebrates its people. Happy 35th Independence Anniversary, Eritrea. A nation of resilience, a nation of culture, a nation of pride, a nation of promise. And its story is still being written.

At the meeting point of sea and sky, where the ancient waters of the Red Sea embrace Africa's eastern shores, stands a nation shaped by courage, sacrifice, and an unbreakable spirit. This is Eritrea, a nation born through extraordinary struggle, forged through resilience, and sustained by the determination of its people. Today, as Eritrea celebrates the 35th anniversary of independence, the nation reflects not only on how far it has come, but on the enduring values that have carried it forward: unity, dignity, and hope. 35 years ago, independence was won through sacrifice, but nation building was only beginning. And in the decades since, Eritrea has written a remarkable story, not of excess, but of perseverance, not of shortcuts, but of steady progress built by its own hands. The story begins here, along one of the world's most beautiful and strategic coastlines. Stretching across more than 1,900 kilometers, Eritrea's Red Sea coastline is a treasure of global significance. Its waters shelter the breathtaking islands of the Dahlak Archipelago, home to some of the most pristine coral reefs on Earth. Beneath these waters lives an extraordinary world. Schools of brilliant fish, playful dolphins, rare dugongs, and ecosystems that have sustained life for generations.

For Eritreans, the sea is more than geography. It is livelihood. It is heritage. It is memory. It connects fishermen casting their nets at dawn to ancestors who once crossed these waters centuries ago. And today, protecting this marine biodiversity reflects a national understanding that preserving nature is preserving identity and safeguarding the future. From the coast, the land rises dramatically. Mountains stretch towards the clouds, highlands unfold into breathtaking valleys, and escarpments carve bold lines across the horizon. The landscapes of Eritrea are as diverse as its people, majestic, enduring, unforgettable. Yet, these mountains tell another story, a story of renewal. Where drought once hardened the earth, new forests now grow. Across the country, communities have embraced afforestation as a national mission. Millions of trees have been planted. Dry hillsides have turned green. Degraded lands are being restored. What was once barren now breathes again. This transformation is not only environmental, it is symbolic. It speaks to the Eritrean spirit, to restore, to rebuild, to leave the land stronger for the next generation. And just as the land has been renewed, so too has the nation continued to build. Across Eritrea, roads now reach where once only footpaths existed. Villages once isolated are now connected. Mountain roads carve through impossible terrain. Built largely through domestic effort and national resolve, these roads are more than infrastructure. They are arteries of progress. They connect farmers to markets, students to schools, and families to opportunity. They represent a deeply held belief that development built by one's own hands carries a different meaning. It carries dignity. Across towns and industrial zones, factories and workshops are steadily expanding. Small enterprises fuel local economies. Large industries create jobs and strengthen production. In agriculture, Eritrean farmers continue to transform challenging landscapes into fertile ground. Modern irrigation systems meet generations of traditional knowledge. Across plains and valleys, fields of grain, fruits and vegetables speak of resilience and food security. In medicine and healthcare, progress continues quietly, but powerfully. Clinics and hospitals are expanding. Access to healthcare reaches farther than before. Children are surviving. Mothers are thriving. Communities are becoming healthier. These achievements may not always make headlines, but they matter deeply because they are built not on dependence, but on self-reliance. And perhaps nowhere is Eritrea's spirit more visible than in its people. The strength of Eritrea has never been measured solely by geography. It has always been measured by the character of its citizens. Across this land live communities of extraordinary diversity. 9 ethnic groups, each preserving its own language, traditions, music, clothing, and customs, yet united by one national identity. From the Asmara Highlands to the coastal plains, from the western lowlands to the southern valleys, Eritrea's cultural tapestry is rich and vibrant. Traditional dances pulse with energy and pride. Colorful garments tell stories older than memory. Songs passed down through generations echo through weddings,
festivals, and village celebrations. The beat of drums, the rhythm of clapping hands, the joyful ululation of women. These are not simply performances. They are living expressions of belonging. In every home, hospitality is sacred. In every community, elders are honored. In every child, the future is nurtured. And it is this shared sense of unity in diversity that remains one of Eritrea's greatest strengths.

0: Sports, too, has become one of the most powerful expressions of national pride. In Eritrea, a bicycle is more than transportation. It is part of national identity. Across villages and city streets, young riders train with discipline and ambition. The Eritrea national cycling team has elevated the nation's name across continents. From steep mountain roads to international podiums, Eritrean cyclists have become symbols of endurance and excellence. Their victories inspire a generation. Their journey mirrors the nation itself. Uphill, determined, unstoppable.
1: I don't think Philipson is going to believe this. Last year he was unbeatable. Now Gomai is the rider with the power. Before today, Intermarché was one of only two teams not to have a win in the Tour de France in this field. One of them was Intermarché, one of them was Uno X. Binyam Gomai cancels that.
2: Almost came close to Gomai, but Gomai held on to take the first ever win for Eritrea at the Giro d'Italia. A moment of history in the making.
0: And alongside them, Eritrean runners continue to carry the country's spirit into global arenas. Each stride echoing discipline, resilience, and hope. Yet, Eritrea's love for sport reaches far beyond modern competition. Across the countryside, traditional games continue to thrive. Camel races thunder across open plains. Camel riders guide their animals with remarkable skill, preserving traditions centuries old. Cattle races unite communities in celebration.

Car races held on special occasions also bring excitement and laughter. These are more than games. They are moments of collective joy. They preserve memory. They strengthen community. They connect generations. They remind Eritrea that progress and tradition can move forward together. At the center of all of this is one enduring truth. Eritrea's greatest wealth is its people. The farmer rising before dawn. The teacher opening a classroom door. The doctor in a rural clinic, the engineer building a road, the athlete training in silence, the mother nurturing hope, the young student dreaming of tomorrow. Each contributes to the national story. Each carries independence forward. And that is what makes this anniversary so profound. 35 years is more than a measure of time. It is the story of a nation that refuses to surrender to hardship. A nation that chose dignity over dependency. A nation that continues to believe in its own capacity. The road has not always been easy. Challenges remain. But Eritrea has never measured progress only by speed. It has measured it by resilience and by consistency.

0: consistency, by purpose. And now, as a new generation rises, Eritrea looks ahead towards sustainability, towards innovation, towards greater opportunity, towards stronger communities, towards peace. Its children are learning. Its youth are building. Its women are leading. Its communities are growing. And the future, like the Eritrean horizon, is wide and full of promise. As the sun sets over the Red Sea and rises again over the highlands, Eritrea continues its journey. From the coral reefs of its coast to the green mountains of its interior. From the roads carved through stone to fields cultivated by determined hands. From songs and dances that preserve identity to athletes racing towards tomorrow. Eritrea stands as a testimony to what resilience can achieve. A nation built through sacrifice, strengthened through unity, and carried forward by hope. At 35, Eritrea does not simply celebrate independence. It celebrates endurance. It celebrates dignity. It celebrates progress. And above all, it celebrates its people. Happy 35th Independence Anniversary, Eritrea. A nation of resilience, a nation of culture, a nation of pride, a nation of promise. And its story is still being written.
1: Thank you so much. And firstly, let me say happy Independence Day, 35 years of independence in this country. And I think what really impresses me the most here is that it is clear how much love and commitment there is amongst the people of Eritrea for this country. It is still a new country, a young country at 35 years old. The sacrifices that have been made for independence are still incredibly salient, and you can feel it in this country. And that translates into a desire for every citizen, for every person to have access to development, equality, dignity. That really translates into how development is approached in this country. These principles of self-reliance, of national ownership, of local solutions that we talk about as international development practitioners are incredibly real here in this country. And what I have seen in the last few years since I've been here is incredible achievements through those principles of self-reliance and local ownership. Just to give one example, this is a country with some of the highest child immunization rates in the world, at over 95%, and that's incredibly significant. Just last year alone, increased energy access to over 100,000 households, sustainable energy that can be used for health facilities, for education, in the home to decrease the amount of hours that is being spent on care in the home. The focus on local solutions that may be low-cost, community-driven, things like maternity waiting homes or barefoot doctors, which has been such an incredible innovation and initiative in this country, bringing health services closer to the people wherever they are in this country. Those are local solutions that are ensuring development, equality, access, are perhaps low cost, innovative, and fit the context here. So through that, we see the achievements that have been made here. We also see a real ownership locally. And so if we look, for example, reforestation initiatives, we see people out during the holidays planting trees, taking initiative to care for their planet. And I think there's a real effort to ensure that the next generation has a sense of responsibility and care for their planet and for their environment. The number of dams that we see, 800, 900 dams in this country, for water conservation in a cyclical drought-prone context is incredibly important. Solar energy initiatives and solar energy irrigation for agriculture. The increase that we've seen in agricultural solutions for food systems and food security, the amount of

0: growth of vegetables, fruits has grown exponentially here, and new varieties that really is important for nutrition and health. And you see this integrated effort across energy, agriculture, water, but you also see it with regards to health. And a real understanding, as I think the Minister of Agriculture often says, that food is medicine. And so this integrated approach to health, to food systems, to agriculture, and to ensuring that that every family has what they need in order to grow and sustain themselves.
1: Well, thank you very much for having me. And let me start with Happy Independence Day for Eritreans, whether they are in country or outside the country. Congratulations for the Independence Day. Just to answer to your question, Eritrea has made a significant progress in social development sectors. And if I share with you a few examples where I have observed a huge, achievements, includes, we see more children now learning in schools, staying at schools, and also we have seen also an improvement of the access and quality of education in Eritrea. That's one thing I observed. The second thing is about we see more children and mothers now accessing to basic health services or essential health services and nutrition. And I think for a good example or perfect example is about that in data we know that 95% of the children under 5 years of old, they have been fully vaccinated. That's phenomenal in the region. Eritrea is on the top of the region when it comes to the achievements around child immunization, very far from other countries in this. Thirdly, if you look at also communities and families accessing to clean water in the rural areas, particularly solarized water schemes, and as well as dams and so on, there's been a very big increase. So people have now more people have access to water, clean water, and also sanitation and hygiene. Also, if you look at the issue of the traditional harmful practices, I think government has done a commendable work where we see a lot of progress made in terms of elimination of FGM and also stopping of early marriage. 17 out of the 67 subsopas now are FGM free. Having said all these, the result is that I see are very, very encouraging, and they have a very strong development outcomes for children and the wider society.
2: First of all, this year, starting last year and going to 2026, Eritrea has taken the bold attempt to draft its development plan. The plan is at the draft stage and it's been reviewed. In my view, that's a huge milestone. It came out of a broad consultation from different entities, ministries, and it took time to also consult other people who are supposed to be the beneficiaries of any development that comes in this country. So for me, that's a very interesting milestone achieved by this country.
3: Firstly, I would like to say hearty congratulations to the government of the state of Eritrea for 35 years of independence. This is a really big milestone, and I joined everyone to celebrate this milestone. In the health sector, there has been significant improvement since independence in Eritrea. For example, life expectancy has improved from 55 years in 2000 now to 68 years in 2025. This is significant. Eritrea's increase in life expectancy is about 2% over the regional average. The region has increased by about 10 years. Eritrea has increased more than that, about 13 years. So this is really, really significant progress. It means the country, in terms of health, is ahead of so many countries on the continent here in Africa. So this is really significant for us in the health sector. If you look at child survival as well, under-5 mortality has also decreased significantly by 78% over these years, 2 decades. And maternal mortality has also decreased by 60%. So this is a lot of significant progress in the health sector. There is also significant progress in the disease programs, like HIV/AIDS has significantly reduced the incidence, the issue of malaria as well, the issue of TB. There has been progress also around preparing and building capacities for emergencies in case they occur. So overall, when you look at it, there has been very, very significant progress in the health sector. So I would like to use this opportunity to actually thank the government for prioritizing health as part of the human capital development. We can see the dividends of that investment in health.
2: Is the action government has taken from through the National Statistics Office to do Eritrea population health survey. This survey will provide not only baseline data that the country needs for planning purposes, but it will also be useful to all of us, not only government, to all of us, all development practitioners, in terms of monitoring and even later on evaluation of projects. So these are softer issues, not hardware, but they play a key role in the development of any country.
4: Thank you so much, Yohanam Nakulam, Eritrean, for the 35th Independence Day. In the last 35 years, Eritrea has made many progress. But in the interest of time, let me focus on the health and well-being of Eritrean, particularly the health and well-being of women and girls in Eritrea. As we speak today, Eritreans are living 18 years more than the life expectancy compared to 1993. That's 5 years more than another person who is in another country in sub-Saharan Africa. The chances of women dying while giving birth has reduced by 60%. Spacing between children is improving. As we all know, a spacing of 24 to 36 months between children significantly increases the health of mother as well as the mental and physical development of the child. Some of the practices which causes significant harm to women and girls are reducing. In fact, Eritrea is one of the few countries in sub-Saharan Africa now which has been recognized, has made significant progress in reducing female genital mutilation. One must be wondering, with all these challenges and in all the countries surrounding in sub-Saharan Africa, how is it possible that Eritrea is making a difference? Let me highlight 3 quick success factors. The first one, government of Eritrea has created over the years an extensive and effective network for delivering primary health care to all its people, including to women and girls. The country has mastered the art of mounting a whole of society approach, where the government, the unions, the religious institutions, the communities, they come together to tackle a particular issue. We have not seen in many other places this happening. More importantly, the government is

0: using evidence to make investment and design plan, program and implementation, which perhaps producing much more impact than what is expected out of the investment which Eritrea is making. Simply put, Eritrea has built a resilient primary healthcare system to mount multi-sectoral responses in an integrated way. As we speak, the government of Eritrea is finalizing the Eritrean Population Health Survey. This survey will not only tell us the progress, what has happened in the last 15 years, but also identify some of the areas which the government may pay more attention to. We, as UNFPA and the UN system, are very proud to be part of this journey. And we are happy to add value to the priorities of Eritrea. By addressing the needs of women and girls, the government of Eritrea is creating an environment to harness multiple dividends: the health dividend, the education dividend, the climate dividend, the gender dividend, the economic dividend, the demographic dividend, and to create a more prosperous and equal society in Eritrea.
1: The UN is the partner that accompanies Eritrea on its development journey. We are not here to prescribe, we are not here with the solutions. We are here to listen, to hear what the priorities of this country are, and this country knows best what its needs are, what its priorities are, and what solutions fit this local context. And our role as the UN is to then accompany on that journey, to bring partnerships, technical expertise, resources where relevant, to bring in the experiences of other countries where we can learn from that, to bring in other partners. We are a global organization with 193 member states. We can convene, we can bring technical expertise. That's really our role in accompanying countries on their national development trajectory.
2: There are many, but one is the Adecare project, where government had the bold initiative to expand electricity access to the rural community. That's no small feat. Normally in other places, the focus is on the urban areas and the rural areas, but taking the bold attempt, as the government has done, to expand electricity access to communities within Adekaya area is highly commendable and is impactful. Impactful for one or two things. One, it provides the normal energy that we use for everyday use. But more importantly, it supplies businesses, some of them female-owned businesses, to thrive with the coming of the electricity. This also provided access to over 100,000 people, 57 villages, we were told by the governor, several over 100 health facilities, and we should not forget the university also there. So these are investments that are transformative.
3: In terms of development in the health sector, for me, it's the progress that we have made in terms of strengthening the health system itself. The government has a holistic approach to ensuring that the health system is strengthened and is able to provide quality health services to the population, irrespective of their ability to pay, also irrespective of where they live. So basically, Eritrea has made significant progress in advancing universal health coverage. Services are free to the population, whether you live in Asmara here or you live somewhere in the rocky areas, these services are accessible with different cadres of health workers. The barefoot doctors are there in the communities, providing services, linking the communities to the health facilities to make sure that the communities receive services. So really advancing that universal health coverage is very, very well done in Eritrea. So I would like again to commend the government. Not so many countries have achieved this access, universal access to health services. So this is really very commendable.
4: Just to mention, UNICEF is a child rights organization and it has a global mandate to protect the rights of the children and to advance the well-being of the children. I want to mention that the Eritrean government has made a commendable achievement in a number of forums where children can benefit. And for example, if I give you examples where UNICEF has supported government programs, for example, if you look at the relaunching or establishment of Bedford Doctors, which provides health services outreach to a lot of communities who are not in the mainstream but live far away in the mountains or mobile groups, I think that's one area we have been supporting both in training, capacity building and reestablishment. Secondly, if I go back to the child immunization, UNICEF supports the procurement of vaccine and non-vaccine supplies, and in that we support the, you know, the uptake of vaccine, and that's a one really another good area I just want to mention. Also, I want to mention, you know, the issue of the, for example, more recently we supported also installation of oxygen plant in Madafera Hospital. It's a regional hospital. That oxygen plant is a very, very, you know, big one, and it can accommodate the needs of 1 million people living in the Madafera Sopa, but also as well as neighboring, you know, communities. These are three simple examples, but a majority of the results that is UNICEF supports. We have also other sectors like, you know, as I mentioned earlier, WASH, child protection, social protection. And we have been accompanying with the Eritrean government for the last year, maybe 34 years, so that our program and our establishment of our office coincides with the, you know, independence of Eritrea.
2: Having energy that is sourced from renewable, distributed to a larger community where businesses thrive, university benefits, schools benefit, over 100 of them, health facilities benefit, you can have transformative project, but very few like that. So that stands out for me, and I commend the government, and I hope the proposal to expand to outer villages of this particular grid will succeed. But that is commendable and it stands out. It ticks every box. In terms of SDGs, from education to health to poverty eradication, you name them. So that stands out for me, definitely.
3: Yes, so for WHO, our main priority is to support the health sector. We are looking at three broad areas. We will continue to support the government in their efforts to advance this universal health coverage, the health system strengthening, ensuring that the people receive the health services, ensuring that the communities receive services that they require at their own level, improving the health of women, children, adults, and the elderly, everyone across the life course. So we will stand hand in hand with the government. We continue to support this great effort in advancing universal health coverage, making sure that no one is left behind. Secondly, we will also continue to support the government in ensuring that they continue to strengthen health security capacity so that the country is ready at every point in time to deal with any kind of emergencies. As you saw in COVID, we say a threat to one is a threat to all. So meaning that an emergency can happen from anywhere around the world and every country is at risk. So that capacity to be able to detect and to respond effectively is very, very important, and WHO will continue to stand with Eritrea to support this effort in advancing health emergency preparedness and response. We will also continue to stand behind the government in addressing determinants of health. making sure that the population is leading a healthy life. As you know, it requires multi-sectoral approach when you address the determinants of health, working with them.

0: health ministry, but also every other relevant sector, to make sure that the population receive the information they need to encourage healthy habits that promote health and reduce the impact of other determinants of health on the health sector itself. So finally, ensuring that services are available, whether it is maternal health service, child services, the issues around non-communicable diseases, every other service are provided with high quality, delivered with dignity to the people of Eritrea, and ensuring that everyone is accessing this service as the government has envisioned.
1: We are going to continue to support five critical sectors. One of them is education, and the other one health, nutrition, wash, and also child protection. We believe these are areas where we have been successfully supporting the government, and we work within the government priorities and also different entities in the government that focus on those areas. So UNICEF is committed to continue to support all programs that are within our mandate, but also align with the government priorities. So as I said, health, for example, will continue to support universal health care and also primary health care, including, child immunization, as well as mother and child health programs. In education, we'll continue to support, resource mobilization, technical support, particularly getting more girls in schools and so on. We will continue also to support also, WASH, where we want to see more water schemes which are solarized and also climate resilient. So UNICEF's commitment is guaranteed and is going to continue. We will be working closely with the government ministries. As I said earlier, we will also work within the government priorities.
2: The PAM project has its advantage all as well. By the way, the PAM project is led by Ministry of Agriculture with in partnership with IFAD, FAO and UNDP. Together we've reached many people, give them vitro plants, which hopefully would set this country to be net exporter of date palm later. That vision is still alive, and what also makes it additionally important is because it links the value chain, not only at the production side, but all the way to the processing side. Last time we had meeting in, it was in Mainafe, it was clear that even the packaging was done somewhere through the value chain. These are small developments which have the potential to create jobs and value add to the product. Yes, everything we have done so far is not perfect, but I'm sure if we collectively work on it, by the time we reach 2030 or so, Eritrea will be a net exporter of date palm. So that's also outstanding in terms of impact.
0: Eritrea has achieved vaccine coverage of over 95%, and it has been maintained for so many years. Eritrea is ranking number 4 across the entire region of Africa in ensuring that this vaccine coverage is maintained at that high level. And this, the impact we have seen is that it has reduced childhood mortalities, it has reduced deaths from vaccine preventable diseases. Now in Eritrea, we no longer report any outbreak of vaccine preventable diseases. And this is really significant progress. We are also moving towards elimination of so many things like measles. Eritrea is ripe to push for this elimination and get the certification. So this is an excellent work that has been done in terms of improving coverage for vaccination to improve child survival. Regarding the health system itself, we are supporting the laboratory to make sure that

0: Erythrea is able to test most of the priority diseases. As you saw during the COVID-19 pandemic, it was difficult at some point to even travel and to even move samples to other reference laboratories. So building that capacity nationally for the country to be able to test these priority diseases is very important. Recently, we have supported to scale up the lab to be able to do genomic sequencing. And the Eritrean young scientists are actually doing an excellent work with that capacity. I saw some research that they did with that genomic sequencing capacity. It actually gladdens my heart. They were using the capacity to advance public health in Eritrea. This is really excellent, and we will continue to support Eritrea to build all the necessary capacities so that the country in itself is reliant. We don't have to transport samples for some of these diseases, that we are able to test at least the major priority diseases here in country. But also, why not having a collaborative center, for instance, for WHO, that other countries can ship their samples here, is also a very good ambition, and I think it's doable here in Eritrea. In terms of the other diseases, Eritrea is also in position for triple elimination of mother-to-child transmission of HIV, syphilis, and hepatitis. We are almost there to eliminate it because the data is there, and we will continue to support so that Eritrea gets the certification, and the name of the country will also be on the global stage.
1: As I said before, so the things which comes to your mind, you look at how much money is being put into, and let me again focus on the health and then the health and well-being of women and children. The amount of money you put into a health sector and the amount of benefits you get. So if you look and compare to any other country, Eritrea looks significantly better. That's partly because this idea of multi-sectoral whole of society approach, where all the elements which are needed to make a difference work together with one ambition, with one mission, with utmost dedication to make a difference. So that's the whole of the society approach is kind of something for me stands out in Eritrea.
2: The Jeff Project in Salima and Lorahabam, I think, impactful to the community because they require community participation in restoration, which is land restoration first. I was there a month and a half ago in Salima. And I've seen for myself how women were participating to restore hundreds or thousands of hectares of land to be used for productive agriculture. That is no small step. So this is community-based, is community-owned, is community-led, and the results would benefit the community. So that stands out to me, the fact that there are two in two different zobas means it's not focused on one side, and there is potential to spread the spoils, if you like, or the benefit of the project in different parts of the country. I think that is in line with the development posture of this country, the self-reliant, self-reliance and social justice. So those ones stand out, and even to I'm not holding brief for Jeff, but even them, the partners who are working with Ministry, Ministry of Land, Water and Environment, and the respective zobas have seen the benefit, the potential benefit of this project, and hopefully in very short time we'll see what the real benefit of how this

0: intervention affect positively the communities in Eritrea. So because you've mentioned communities, I'd want to zero in on this particular one, because I've seen it. I've seen it in action, and I've seen how committed the women are in ensuring the project succeeds. So there is a potential there, and it stands out. And in a period where everybody is talking about environmental climate issues, restoring hundreds of thousands of hectares of land is really the way to go.
1: This important occasion, I would like to say congratulations once again to the people of Eritrea for these 35 years of independence. As the health sector, we will continue to support in terms of health to make sure that no one is left behind. But I also would like to thank the people of Eritrea, good people, very resilient. I also like the excellent work ethic here in Eritrea. Superb, excellent people, very resilient in everything they are doing. And I would like to say, I wish you peace and prosperity. And I look forward to many, many more years of celebration for Eritrea. God bless Eritrea. God bless the government of Eritrea. God bless the people of Eritrea.
2: We support the priorities of the government, particularly looking at the health and well-being of women and girls. I think increasingly Eritrea is paying a bit more attention to the health and well-being of young people, particularly looking at the spacing of birth, as I said, because oftentimes we think spacing of birth only benefits mothers, but the spacing of birth has significant benefit for the mental and physical development of the child. You need a society, we need a society, Eritrea needs a society, and the government priority is very clear of really well-developed, both mentally and physically, people who can contribute to the economy, to the society, and to the development of Eritrea. So we are more than willing to work with Eritrea and support the priorities of Eritrea, continue to reducing maternal mortality and improving the spacing of births to create a more prosperous and equal society.
0: First of all, to congratulate Eritrea, the government, and the people for reaching this milestone. From development perspective, I've seen a lot of positives. First, I've seen the ownership of government, the leadership of government in its own development, which helps us as UN, because first it makes us relevant. The fact that government is ready to lead, government is ready to engage, government is ready to prioritize and show us the way in terms of partnership is something commendable. And in difficult times, economically, globally, Eritrea is doing its best in terms of development. So I would say congratulations. I want them to continue. And in not so long time, we will be able to see the benefits. But from the time I've been here, I've really seen these positive steps by the government. And it's good for us because it makes us very relevant. And just a little bit, Eritrea, although you didn't talk about it, the resilience of Eritrean people is really commendable. And although it's getting a little bit dated, but you know, we've brought in the Goodwill Ambassador, Biniam, to, in the face of our campaign for climate, we want to bring Eritrean face, Eritrean voice to read that campaign and that process. Just yesterday, I was in touch with our regional director to allow us to use this opportunity.

0: especially dealing with youth and climate. This is soft, but very important. It's an achievement nobody can counter. What's left is the other option is leave that achievement to waste. No, that's option one. Option two is do something about it. What do you do something? Use that phase to Eritrea's advantage and to the advantage of the rest of the countries in Africa. So that's a bold step. We've had goodwill ambassadors, but as far as I can remember, this is the first for this country, and it's a deliberate attempt to use a talent to be the face of this country in partnership with UNDP, and also to support interventions outside Eritrea in Africa. Through that, it's going to be a win-win situation. Eritrea wins first, development partners win, other partners win, and Africa win. So I would say happy 35th independence to the government and people of Eritrea, and wish them very well in this year and many years to come.
1: Yohana Mulu-Zebra.
2: Keep on the resilience and the dedication and commitment to create a country which stands out as one of the best countries in the Horn of Africa.
3: I would like to share three messages. My first message is about Eritreans are resilient people. They are peace-loving people. And I think, you know, they are quite hospitable. So I would encourage the Eritrean people to maintain that. That's a distinction from the other part of the region. The second thing which I would like to mention is about the environmental sustainability. I see a lot of reforestation in Eritrea. And that's a very good thing. In other countries in the region, deforestation is going on, charcoal burning is going on. But Eritrea, Eritrean people and government have to maybe continue to maintain that. And finally, I would like to encourage Eritrean communities and families to continue to eradicate traditional harmful practices. We don't want to see that the young girl's body is cut, which is not necessary, but it's only done for traditional reasons.
4: Let me just say again, congratulations. Happy Independence Day. 35 years, this country has achieved so much, and I know that in the next years, there's going to be extraordinary gains, extraordinary successes.

Live from Asmar, this is RTV English News Broadcast for Tuesday evening, May 26. The time is exactly 10:30 p.m. Good evening to you, and let's begin with the top stories. Message of congratulations. Efforts being made to enhance public transportation service. Global peacekeeping deployments in sharp decline, according to reports. And China and Serbia signed 23 bilateral agreements. Thank you for joining us. Proceeding with our reports. Leaders of the Republic of South Sudan and Libya, as well as chairperson of the African Union Commission, have sent messages of congratulations to people and government of Eritrea on the occasion of 35th Independence Day anniversary. In the message, President Salva Kiir Mayardit of the Republic of South Sudan, President Dr. Mohamed Al-Menfi, chairman of the President Council of Libya, and Mr. Mahmoud Ali Youssef, chairperson of the African Union Commission, conveyed their best wishes for good health to President Isaias Afwerki, as well as peace and prosperity to the Eritrean people. They also expressed their readiness to enhance friendship and mutual cooperation with Eritrea. Mr. Mohamed Ali Youssef said that the important occasion reflects the resilience, determination, and aspiration of the Eritrean people for sovereignty, peace, and national development. He also reaffirmed the African Union's commitment to working closely with Eritrea in advancing the shared goals of peace, regional stability, integration, and sustainable development across the continent. President Salva Kiir Mayardit, on his part, said that the day marks a significant milestone in Eritrea's history as it embodies the sacrifice and resilience of Eritrean people. These pillars of sacrifice and resilience, he said, were the foundation of the country's pursuit of sovereignty and self-determination. Mr. Tasfa Selassie Brahane, Minister of Transportation and Communication, said that over the past 35 years of independence, encouraging activities have been carried out to develop public transportation service based on ensuring social justice. Minister Tasfa Selassie went on to say that the number of buses, which was 267 before independence, has increased to over 1,900, while transportation service to and from cities, semi-urban centers, and villages have significantly expanded, noting that 525 big and small buses at a cost of over 626 million Nafa have been introduced into public transportation system. Minister Tasfa Selassie said that transport routes, which numbered 26 before independence, have increased to 342. Reiterating that expansion and renovation of asphalt and dirt roads has contributed to the development of transportation service and fair pricing, Minister Tasfa Selassie said that efforts are being exerted to address the existing temporary transportation problems and further expand the service. Regarding taxi transportations, Minister Tasfa Selassie said that the number of taxi, which was not more than 200, has now increased to 1,719, in that 385 million Nafa has been invested to ensure urban public transportation services. He also indicated that there are over 15,100 trucks transporting dry and liquid commodities, of which 2,912 are organized in association, while 12,316 are privately owned. An official ceremony in connection with the 35th Independence Day anniversary was organized in Washington, D.C., the U.S., at Eritrea's Cultural Center on 24th May under the theme, Our Resilience, Our Guarantee. The event, in which about 3,000 people took part, was highlighted by programs presented by students of Adal School of Civics and Language and the Bahlina Cultural Group, as well as fashion show reflecting Eritrea's nine ethnic groups. Mr. Burhana Gebrehiwet, charged affairs at the Eritrean Embassy, underlined that Eritrea's independence is the gift of martyrs,
realized through steadfast perseverance, relentless commitment, as well as unyielding spirit and heroism. He also called for practical efforts, commitment, and sacrifice for Eritrea's continuity as a country and for its people to live proudly in peace and harmony. At the event, which featured cultural and artistic presentations by veteran and young artists, awards were presented to winners of various sport competitions. The Eritrean Embassy also hosted a reception on 24th May, in which 120 ambassadors, diplomats, officials from the State Department, and Friends of Eritrea took part. Nationals residing in Austria, South Sudan, the US, and Canada have colorfully celebrated the 35th Independence Day anniversary under the theme Our Resilience, Our Guarantee. At the celebratory event in Juba, Republic of South Sudan, in which a number of nationals and invited guests took part, Mr. Tsagay Mahari, Eritrea's consul, expressed the importance of coordinating capacity and knowledge in the implementation of national development programs, as well as strengthening the resilience, unity, and perseverance demonstrated in foiling external hostilities in the past. The event was highlighted by a musical performance by a student musical troupe from the Eritrean community in Uganda, as well as sports competitions. Similarly, nationals in the South Sudanese cities of Awail, Rank, and Kalot celebrated the 35th Independence Day anniversary, featuring various programs. The Eritrean community in Vienna, Austria, also celebrated 35th Independence Day anniversary and on 23rd May. At the event, in which a number of nationals and friends of Eritrea took part, Mr. Akbay Abadi, chairman of the Eritrean community, said that the Independence Day anniversary is unique as it is being celebrated at a time when Eritrea is concentrating on

international development thwarting all sorts of external hostilities. He also congratulated the Eritrean people and its defense forces. Nationals in the U.S. cities of Oakland and Philadelphia also enthusiastically celebrated their 35th Independence Day anniversary. Similarly, nationals in Edmonton, Canada celebrated 35th Independence Day anniversary with various programs depicting their attachment to their homeland, as well as transferring history and societal values to the young generation. We're moving on from domestic matters to global events. Stay tuned. And now globally, troops numbers have hit their lowest level in at least 25 years, according to the Stockholm International Peace Research Institute. Global peacekeeping operations have declined sharply amid geopolitical divisions and funding pressures, increasing the risk of further conflicts, according to a report by Stockholm International Peace Research Institute. UN-managed missions have been particularly affected by the funding crisis, with several major donors failing to pay their contribution on time or in full, the report said. In July of 2025, UN peacekeeping operation faced a $2 billion shortfall, more than 35% of their total 2024-2025 budget, forcing deep personnel cuts. A total of 78,633 international personnel were deployed in peacekeeping operation as of December 2025. This is the lowest figure record since at least 2000, down 49% from 2016 levels, said the report. Deployment also fell by 17% year on year, making the steepest annual decline of the past decade. The warning comes as the UN grapples with a broader financial crisis. Secretary General Antonio Guterres has warned that if member states neglect to pay their mandatory contributions and the UN fails to overhaul its financial rules, the organization is at risk of imminent financial collapse. The largest contributor, the US, has sharply reduced funding for several UN programs amidst President Donald Trump's America First policy shift. Trump has repeatedly criticized the body as ineffective. China and Serbia signed a 23 bilateral agreement in Beijing on May 25, 2026, covering economics, technology, education, and infrastructure. The primary cooperation document signed by Chinese President Xi Jinping and Serbian President Aleksandar Vučić included a joint statement to continuously build a Serbia-China community with a shared future in a new era, a declaration focused on the joint advancement of four Chinese-backed global initiatives focused on global development, global security, global civilization, and global governance, a memorandum of understanding promoting cooperation within the framework of global security initiative, a medium-term action plan on joint Belt and Road cooperation for 2026-2028, a memorandum of understanding focused on strategic cooperation in technological development and artificial intelligence, an educational cooperation environment protection program for 2026-2030. We're about to end our news broadcast, but before we say goodnight, here's a final look at the top stories. Messages of congratulations. Effort being made to enhance public transportation service. Global peacekeeping deployment in sharp decline. And China and Serbia signed 23 bilateral agreements. That's all with the news for the session. On behalf of the entire news crew, thank you for watching. I am Salim Bahane, wishing you a great night.